0: Boone said Thursday that other agencies already handle some of those duties.
1: Conservation officers do home safety all the way up to impaired. Conservation officers do angler checks. RCMP do not currently have the equipment to do angler checks because the licenses are electronic. They need specialized equipment that they don't have.
0: The board made no decision, but said the RCMP could return as a future delegation or apply through community grant funding streams. A young bear in Nelson has been euthanized after repeated break-ins and access to unsecured garbage in homes. WildSafe BC Nelson coordinator Lisa Thompson says the bear had become conditioned to human food and lost its fear of people.
2: So those are factors, conditioned to human-generated food as well as losing its fear of humans. Unfortunately, that does qualify for lethal removal for the safety of the community.
0: She says the situation reflects an ongoing pattern of bears becoming food conditioned through unsecured attractants. A Penticton company has been awarded an $18 million contract to build a new border crossing at Patterson. According to an online summary of the project, the job has gone to Greatback Construction. Work is expected to begin this summer and take 2 years. The 24-hour crossing is expected to remain open at all times. Attorney General Nikki Sharma is pleased the Supreme Court of Canada will hear BC's challenge of a ruling related to mineral rights and the province's Indigenous reconciliation framework. The government put off legislation to amend its reconciliation law this spring while it talks to First Nations to try and find a solution to legal concerns. Sharma says those discussions will continue despite the upcoming Supreme Court case.
3: I think it does make sense to continue our discussions with First Nations, and we're having discussions on solutions that have a range of possible outcomes, whether it's legislative or not.
0: The sides are due to submit documents to the top court arguing their case by August. A full house is expected Tuesday in Trail for a conference looking at BC's toxic drug crisis. Community Action Team Chair Tammy McLean says there's a lot of misinformation and disinformation about drugs.
4: The politics around substance use are pretty rife with lots of rhetoric, and so we want people to get some good, solid information that's evidence-based around, you know, what works and what does not work with respect to people who use substances.
0: They'll hear from Harm Reduction Nurses Association President Corey Ranger and author activist Garth Mullins. There are also workshops and a panel discussion on the four pillars of public health response. A new anthology of trail memoirs will be launched next month as part of the city's 125th birthday celebration. Museum and Archives Manager Sarah Benson-Lord says A Trail to Remember Volume 2 has more than 150 submissions.
5: We canvassed the community and also, I'll call them expats of trail, to submit stories, anecdotes, memories, and reflections of what it was like to be from here and what it's like to be from here now.
0: She says the stories have been sorted into chapters like neighborhoods, work life, pastime, and youth. The first volume came out in 2025. The book launch will be in Gyro Park on June 14th.
6: Summit Sports.
0: The Eastern Conference Final kicks off this evening when the Montreal Canadiens head into Carolina. The Hurricanes are still undefeated in the postseason, but Montreal won every game against Carolina in the regular season. Meanwhile, Canada remains undefeated at the Worlds this morning. Winnipeg's Mark Scheifele scored a hat trick to knock off Norway 6-5 in overtime to give them 11 points in the tournament. They'll be back on the ice tomorrow morning to take on the struggling Slovenians. And finally, the Blue Jays wrap up their series against the Yankees this afternoon. Each of these three games have been settled by a single run, with Toronto only being able to walk away with a win in one of them.
6: Summit weather.
7: Nothing to worry about on the roads right now, but in our forecast, a low of 7 tonight with mainly clouds. Tomorrow, mainly cloudy with a high of 24. And Friday night, a low of 9 with cloudy periods.
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We're jumping to the 2010s with one of my all-time faves. It's Train, Drops of Jupiter.

Wow, man, I am so honored to have been part of the One Night Choir in Nelson last night. Even if choir is not your thing, it was so fun. It's just getting out in a group of people, some of them you know, some of them you don't, and just singing. Nobody cares if you're a good singer. Nobody cares if you're a bad singer. It's supportive and it's just to have fun. Like a great way to just get out for the night. And honestly, what an honor to be part of it. Like, what a cool event. And I just want to say thanks to Avi Silverstein that we talked to last week, and Allison Gervin as well, for hosting something like this for our community, because I think it's a really special opportunity. And there were a handful of people that went out of their comfort zones, but they did it, and I guarantee they went home with a smile on their face, having fun. So yeah, hopefully there's some more to come. Avi told me they have some ambitious ideas coming up for the summer. Right now they're just ideas, but fingers crossed, and you can count on us here on Summit Radio.

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Have you got your census done yet? Did you get the long version or the short one? The short one's actually pretty easy, pretty quick. But I've heard that some people are struggling to do it online. Like, you know, it's just another one of those things that we have to work through and figure out on the internet. But I'm sure there's somebody in your life, if you're struggling or having a hard time, like figuring it out, that is willing to give you a hand. Just don't be afraid to ask for help. It's okay. We all got to do the census. Maybe they've already figured it all out. You never know. So if you're holding back because of that, just don't be afraid to ask for help. It's okay.

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Alrighty, folks, and that's it for me here today with you. Thursday, done. Wow, this week is flying by. I mean, I guess that's proper for a short week, right? One more day and then another weekend, and it's supposed to be really nice weather, so really looking forward to that, and it was nice to see the sun return for the day. Afternoons with Andrea out. I'll be back tomorrow. Same place, same time, 2 o'clock on Summit. Bye.

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1: I'm Storm Lenny. The Castlegar mayoral race has suddenly shaped up. Today, incumbent Mayor Maria McFadden says she won't run for re-election. But two councillors have put their names in the race, Brian Bogle and Sue Heaton-Shurstavidoff. Heaton-Shurstavidoff has been a councillor for 15 years. Bogle was first elected to council in 2021. Nelson RCMP want to increase boat patrols this summer. It's asked the RDCK for over $20,000 to help fund 12 marine patrols between June and August. RCMP say the patrols would focus on impaired boating, safety and angler checks, and public education. But Creston Director Arnold DeBoone said Thursday that other agencies already handle some of those duties.
2: Conservation officers do boat safety all the way up to impaired. Conservation officers do angler checks. RCMP do not currently have the equipment to do angler checks because the licenses are electronic. They need specialized equipment that they don't have.
1: The board made no decision, but said the RCMP could return as a future delegation or apply through community grant funding streams. A young bear in Nelson has been euthanized after repeated break-ins and access to unsecured garbage in homes. WildSafe BC Nelson coordinator Lisa Thompson says the bear had become conditioned to human food and lost its fear of people.
3: So those are factors, conditioned to human-generated food as well as losing its fear of humans. Unfortunately, that does qualify for lethal removal for the safety of the community.
1: She says the situation reflects an ongoing pattern of bears becoming food conditioned through unsecured attractants. A Penticton company has been awarded an $18 million contract to build a new border crossing at Patterson. According to an online summary of the project, the job has gone to Greatback Construction. Work is expected to begin this summer and take 2 years. The 24-hour crossing is expected to remain open at all times. Attorney General Nikki Sharma is pleased the Supreme Court of Canada will hear BC's challenge of a ruling related to mineral rights and the province's Indigenous reconciliation framework. The government put off legislation to amend its reconciliation law this spring while it talks to First Nations to try and find a solution to legal concerns. Sharma says those discussions will continue despite the upcoming Supreme Court case.
4: I think it does make sense to continue our discussions with First Nations, and we're having discussions on solutions that have a range of possible outcomes, whether it's legislative or not.
1: The sides are due to submit documents to the top court arguing their case by August. A full house is expected Tuesday in Trail for a conference looking at BC's toxic drug crisis. Community Action Team Chair Tammy McLean says there's a lot of misinformation and disinformation about drugs.
5: The politics around substance use are pretty rife with lots of rhetoric, and so we want people to get some good, solid information that's evidence-based around, you know, what works and what does not work with respect to people who use substances.
1: They'll hear from Harm Reduction Nurses Association President Corey Ranger and author activist Garth Mullins. There are also workshops and a panel discussion on the four pillars of public health response. A new anthology of trail memoirs will be launched next month as part of the city's 125th birthday celebration. Museum and Archives Manager Sarah Benson-Lord says A Trail to Remember Volume 2 has more than 150 submissions.
6: We canvassed the community and also, I'll call them expats of trail, to submit stories, anecdotes, memories, and reflections of what it was like to be from here and what it's like to be from here now.
1: She says the stories have been sorted into chapters like neighborhoods, work life, pastime, and youth. The first volume came out in 2025. The book launch will be in Gyro Park on June 14th.
0: Summit Sports.
1: The Eastern Conference Final kicks off this evening when the Montreal Canadiens head into Carolina. The Hurricanes are still undefeated in the postseason, but Montreal won every game against Carolina in the regular season. Meanwhile, Canada remains undefeated at the Worlds this morning. Winnipeg's Mark Scheifele scored a hat trick to knock off Norway 6-5 in overtime to give them 11 points in the tournament. They'll be back on the ice tomorrow morning to take on the struggling Slovenians. And finally, the Blue Jays wrap up their series against the Yankees this afternoon. Each of these three games have been settled by a single run, with Toronto only being able to walk away with a win in one of them.
0: Summit weather.
7: Nothing to worry about on the roads right now, but in our forecast, a low of 7 tonight with mainly clouds. Tomorrow, mainly cloudy with a high of 24. And Friday night, a low of 9 with cloudy period.
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0: 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So there's logical reasons to come in and look at doing an upgrade. 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We've got all kinds of different ways to help your family get that extra dollars and get those lower payments, all at AM Ford Trail. 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
4: The City of Trail will carry out their annual routine weed control applications throughout city parks over the coming weeks. The city will have signage posted in areas where work's taking place. If you notice signage, it simply means a section of the park is temporarily closed while they complete the herbicide application. Signage will be removed once the area is reopened for normal use. The City of Trail appreciates your cooperation in being mindful of posted notices while this routine maintenance is underway.
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3: The City of Trail will carry out their annual routine weed control applications throughout city parks over the coming weeks. The city will have signage posted in areas where work's taking place. If you notice signage, it simply means a section of the park is temporarily closed while they complete the herbicide application. Signage will be removed once the area is reopened for normal use. The City of Trail appreciates your cooperation in being mindful of posted notices while this routine maintenance is underway.
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Texas town. 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
1: 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So give us a like. 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
1: When a child is in the hospital, visitors come to say hello. 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
1: I'm Greg Nesteroff. The Castlegar mayoral race has suddenly shaped up. Incumbent Mayor Maria McFadden says she won't run for re-election, but two councillors have put their names in the race, Brian Bogle and Sue Heaton-Shirstabitoff. Heaton-Shirstabitoff has been a councillor for 15 years. Bogle was first elected to council in 2021. Voting day isn't until October. A young bear in Nelson has been euthanized after repeated break-ins and access to unsecured garbage in homes. WildSafe BC coordinator Lisa Thompson says the bear had become conditioned to human food and lost its fear of people.
2: So those are factors, conditioned to human-generated food as well as losing its fear of humans. Unfortunately, that does qualify for lethal removal for the safety of the community.
1: She says the situation reflects an ongoing pattern of bears becoming food conditioned through unsecured attractants. Nelson RCMP want to increase boat patrols this summer. They've asked the RDCK for over $20,000 to help fund 12 marine patrols between June and August. RCMP say the patrols would focus on impaired boating, safety and angler checks, and public education. But Creston Director Arnold DeBoon says other agencies already handle some of those duties.
3: Conservation officers do boat safety all the way up to impaired. Conservation officers do angler checks. RCMP do not currently have the equipment to do angler checks because the licenses are electronic. They need specialized equipment that they don't have.
1: The board made no decision but said the RCMP could return as a future delegation or apply through community grant funding streams. A Penticton company has been awarded an $18 million contract to build a new border crossing at Patterson. According to an online summary of the project, the job has gone to Grayback Construction. Work is expected to begin this summer and take 2 years. The 24-hour crossing is expected to remain open at all times. Attorney General Nikki Sharma is pleased the Supreme Court of Canada will hear BC's challenge of a ruling related to mineral rights and the province's Indigenous reconciliation framework. The government put off legislation to amend its reconciliation law this spring while it talks to First Nations to try to find a solution to legal concerns. Sharma says those discussions will continue despite the upcoming Supreme Court case.
4: I think it does make sense to continue our discussions with First Nations, and we're having discussions on solutions that have a range of possible outcomes.
1: The sides are due to submit documents to the top court arguing their case by August. A full house is expected Tuesday in Trail for a conference looking at BC's toxic drug crisis. Community Action Team Chair Tammy McLean says there's a lot of misinformation and disinformation about drugs.
5: The politics around substance use are pretty rife with lots of rhetoric, and so we want people to get some good, solid information that's evidence-based around, you know, what works and what does not work with respect to people who use substances.
1: They'll hear from Harm Reduction Nurses Association President Corey Ranger and author activist Garth Mullins. There are also workshops and a panel discussion on the four pillars of public health response. And a new anthology of trail memoirs will be launched next month as part of the city's 125th birthday celebration. Museum and Archives Manager Sarah Benson-Lord says A Trail to Remember Volume 2 has more than 150 submissions.
6: We canvassed the community and also, I'll call them expats of trail, to submit stories, anecdotes, memories, and reflections of what it was like to be from here and what it's like to be from here now.
1: She says the stories have been sorted into chapters like neighborhoods, work life, pastimes, and youth. The first volume came out in 2015. The book launch will be in Gyro Park on June 14th.
7: Summit Sports.
8: What a game last night. The Montreal Canadiens struck early with four goals in the first period. They went on to beat the Carolina Hurricanes 6-2 in Game 1 of the Eastern Conference Final. Game 2 goes Saturday night in Carolina. Hey, it's the first time Carolina's lost in the playoffs. On the diamond, the Toronto Blue Jays shut out the New York Yankees 2-0 to split their four-game series in New York. The Jays are back in Toronto tonight to host the Pittsburgh Pirates. In the WNBA, the Toronto Tempo lost on the road to the Minnesota Lynx 100-72. Finally, sad news in the world of NASCAR. Two-time Cup Series champion Kyle Busch passed away yesterday at the age of 41 following a severe illness.
0: Summit weather.
8: Today, a mix of sun and cloud with more cloud moving in around noon. There's a 40% chance of showers this afternoon. Highs 24. Overnight, mainly cloudy, a low of 9. Tomorrow, mix of sun and cloud. 30% chance of showers late in the afternoon with a risk of a thunderstorm. Might be windy in the afternoon. High 27. For Sunday, mix of sun and cloud and a high 24. Pretty clear on the roads this morning, except for what's going on Highway 3A north of Creston near Kuskanook. Road maintenance continues until the end of the month. Major delays closed 1:30 till 2:30 daily with 20-minute delays and single-lane alternating traffic on weekdays. Make sure you check Drive BC if you're heading out anywhere this weekend.
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All right, your Friday fun fact. According to a study, your wounds will heal faster if they occur during the day as opposed to happening in the evening or overnight. Who knew?

0: It's cooler day, and I'm talking about coolers for, you know, packing food or beverages. Those. How about craft distillery day? That's a big one for a Friday. Love that we can celebrate that while listening to some polka music because it's also National Polka Day. And finally, walk safely to school day.
1: Spring, otherwise known as pothole rebirth season.
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4: The City of Trail will carry out their annual routine weed control applications throughout city parks over the coming weeks. The city will have signage posted in areas where work's taking place. If you notice signage, it simply means a section of the park is temporarily closed while they complete the herbicide application. Signage will be removed once the area is reopened for normal use. The City of Trail appreciates your cooperation in being mindful of posted notices while this routine maintenance is underway.
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We're going to start off with Springsteen news. His Land of Hopes and Dreams tour has seen a rise in death threats correlating to his outspoken criticism of Trump and current U.S. policies. Springsteen's guitarist Stephen Van Zandt noted that the tour's heightened security measures reflect an increase in death threats that have been particularly significant during this politically charged phase of the tour. Noah Wiley, known for his roles in medical dramas ER and the new The Pits, spoke at a rally on Capitol Hill advocating for health workers, emphasizing their need for support and better resources in their profession. He framed the healthcare crisis as a nonpartisan issue, stating cancer is nonpartisan, stroke is nonpartisan, highlighting that healthcare professionals should not have to fight for basic support from the system they uphold. His emotional address included tributes to his mom, who's a retired nurse, who inspired him to represent the struggles faced by healthcare workers authentically on screen. And that's your showbiz news.

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1: I'm Greg Nesteroff. Castlegar's mayor isn't running for re-election, but two councillors will seek her job. Maria McFadden has announced she won't seek another term. Soon after, councillors Sue Heaton Shurstabedoff and Brian Bogle each indicated they'll run for mayor this fall. Bogle has been on council since 2021 and Heaton Shurstabedoff since 2011. McFadden was elected mayor in 2022 after serving 4 years as a councillor. Nelson RCMP have asked the RDCK for over $20,000 to support increased marine patrols on Kootenay Lake this summer. The money would cover 12 patrols between June and August, focusing on impaired boating, safety checks, and enforcement. Creston Director Arnold DeBoon questioned the size of the request, saying there should be more coordination with existing agencies like the Conservation Service.
2: A little bit of reorganizing, they wouldn't need that much funding. So I would say if we're going to fund this, we should go no higher than 25%. Let them work out with the agencies that do most of the boat work on Kootenay Lake to provide the extra service.
1: The board didn't make a decision, but said the RCMP could return as a delegation or apply through community grant funding streams. WildSafe BC Nelson is warning residents about a rise in bear-related vehicle break-ins this season. Community coordinator Lisa Thompson says there have already been about 5 incidents this spring, mainly involving unlocked vehicles.
3: We're seeing a lot of activity with bears, particularly in the Blewett area, that are accessing vehicles. Thankfully, the cars haven't been destroyed, but it's always a good idea to lock your doors and secure your windows.
1: Thompson says the behavior is learned, with bears returning after finding even small food rewards in vehicles. She warns that pattern can escalate into more serious conflicts, which could result in a bear being destroyed. The Patterson border crossing will be rebuilt. Penticton's Greyback Construction has been awarded an $18 million contract to do the work. The project is expected to start this summer and take 2 years to complete. An online summary says the crossing will stay open the entire time. The Supreme Court of Canada has agreed to hear BC's challenge of a ruling related to mineral rights and BC's Indigenous Reconciliation Framework. A key part of the ruling said disputes can be decided by the courts, but the province says that leaves it vulnerable to legal challenges. BC Attorney General Nikki Sharma is welcoming the chance to argue the case at Canada's top court.
4: We've been pretty clear that we disagree with aspects of the decision, and in granting leave, we hope that we can make those arguments to the Supreme Court of Canada.
1: No date's been set for a hearing. A sold-out conference in Trail on Tuesday is expected to tackle misinformation and disinformation around BC's drug crisis. It's being organized by anchors and local community action teams. Trail Community Action Team Chair Tammy McLean says they'll talk about what works and what doesn't.
5: So there's lots of layers to this, so we're really looking forward to digging into this and providing people who are coming with some good information, some good time for reflection, and hopefully learning and a different response that really brings people together.
1: Keynote speakers are author and activist Garth Mullen and Harm Reduction Nurses Association President Corey Ranger. And a new book will be out soon that collects more than 150 short memoirs about trail. A Trail to Remember, Volume 2, will be launched June 14th at Gyro Park. Museum and Archives Manager Sarah Benson-Lord says they asked residents past and present to submit stories.
6: And we included a new chapter on impact, so what it meant to some people, especially those who have gone away to go on to do really big things, and what the foundation of their life in trail has done to see them succeed.
1: She says the stories range from the 1950s to the 2000s. The book comes 11 years after the first volume was published.
7: Summit Sports. What a game last night. The Montreal Canadiens struck early with 4 goals in the first period. They went on to beat the Carolina Hurricanes 6-2 in Game 1 of the Eastern Conference Final. Game 2 goes Saturday night in Carolina. Hey, it's the first time Carolina's lost in the playoffs. On the diamond, the Toronto Blue Jays shut out the New York Yankees 2-0 to split their 4-game series in New York. The Jays are back in Toronto tonight to host the Pittsburgh Pirates. In the WNBA, the Toronto Tempo lost on the road to the Minnesota Lynx 100-72. Finally, sad news in the world of NASCAR. 2-time Cup Series champion Kyle Busch passed away yesterday at the age of 41 following a severe illness.
0: Summit weather.
7: today, a mix of sun and cloud with more cloud moving in around noon. There's a 40% chance of showers this afternoon. Highs 24. Overnight, mainly cloudy, a low of 9. Tomorrow, mix of sun and cloud. 30% chance of showers late in the afternoon with a risk of a thunderstorm. Might be windy in the afternoon. High 27. For Sunday, mix of sun and cloud and a high 24. Pretty clear on the roads this morning, except for what's going on Highway 3A north of Creston near Kuskanook. Road maintenance continues until the end of the month. Major delays closed 1:30 till 2:30 daily with 20-minute delays and single-lane alternating traffic on weekdays. Make sure you check Drive BC if you're heading out anywhere this weekend.
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0: those people who want to get up before the sun, well, you're going to have to get up with a 4 on the alarm clock, because the sunrise this morning is at 5 o'clock, right on the nose, and the sun sets at 8:36. We're going to check out our horoscope right after the truths.
1: There's no

0: It's time for us to check out what's going on in the horoscope for today. Well, just another 3-star average kind of day. That's what you can expect today. You can be excited. You can be impulsive. Please note that this energy can be accident prone as well. So think before you speak or act. That's difficult for a lot of people. Anyway, there's a moon alert all day today. So restrict spending to food and gas. Agree to nothing important. A discussion with someone older might actually help you today.
1: 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Dear Premier Eby, Ministers Bailey and Bear. 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

Peter Frampton, show me the way here on Summit. Here's a question. How many people grew up with their parents saying this? What would people think? Huh? Was I the only one? I doubt it. We'll talk about that after Gowan.

0: So when I was growing up, there was a phrase I heard quite a bit, actually, from my mom, and that was, what will people think? You know, you're wearing ripped jeans. What will people think? Or whatever, anything at all. What will people think? And it was such a big focus, and I don't quite know why. But anyway, guess what? I got great news for you. If you still are worried about what will people think, it turns out we stop worrying about whether other people will actually think of us by the age of 46. That's when it all ends. Also, they did a survey of adults 55 and over, and they said, you don't really feel comfortable in your own skin until the age of 42. Isn't that wild? So if you're in your 30s and you're having like a little bit of, I don't feel just right in my own skin, haven't found my own place yet. Well, that's why you're not alone.
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1: I'm Greg Nesteroff. The Castlegar mayoral race has suddenly shaped up. Incumbent Mayor Maria McFadden says she won't run for re-election, but two councillors have put their names in the race, Brian Bogle and Sue Heaton-Shirstabedoff. Heaton-Shirstabedoff has been a councillor for 15 years. Bogle was first elected to council in 2021. Voting day isn't until October. A young bear in Nelson has been euthanized after repeated break-ins and access to unsecured garbage in homes. WildSafe BC coordinator Lisa Thompson says the bear had become conditioned to human food and lost its fear of people.
2: So those are factors, conditioned to human-generated food as well as losing its fear of humans. Unfortunately, that does qualify for lethal removal for the safety of the community.
1: She says the situation reflects an ongoing pattern of bears becoming food conditioned through unsecured attractants. Nelson RCMP want to increase boat patrols this summer. They've asked the RDCK for over $20,000 to help fund 12 marine patrols between June and August. RCMP say the patrols would focus on impaired boating, safety and angler checks, and public education. But Creston Director Arnold DeBoon says other agencies already handle some of those duties.
3: Conservation Officer do boat safety all the way up to impaired. Conservation Officer do angler checks. RCMP do not currently have the equipment to do angler checks because the licenses are electronic. They need specialized equipment that they don't have.
1: The board made no decision but said the RCMP could return as a future delegation or apply through community grant funding streams. A Penticton company has been awarded an $18 million contract to build a new border crossing at Patterson. According to an online summary of the project, the job has gone to Grayback Construction. Work is expected to begin this summer and take 2 years. The 24-hour crossing is expected to remain open at all times. Attorney General Nikki Sharma is pleased the Supreme Court of Canada will hear BC's challenge of a ruling related to mineral rights and the province's Indigenous reconciliation framework. The government put off legislation to amend its reconciliation law this spring while it talks to First Nations to try to find a solution to legal concerns. Sharma says those discussions will continue despite the upcoming Supreme Court case.
4: I think it does make sense to continue our discussions with First Nations, and we're having discussions on solutions that have a range of possible outcomes.
1: The sides are due to submit documents to the top court arguing their case by August. A full house is expected Tuesday in Trail for a conference looking at BC's toxic drug crisis. Community Action Team Chair Tammy McLean says there's a lot of misinformation and disinformation about drugs.
5: The politics around substance use are pretty rife with lots of rhetoric, and so we want people to get some good, solid information that's evidence-based around, you know, what works and what does not work with respect to people who use substances.
1: They'll hear from Harm Reduction Nurses Association President Corey Ranger and author activist Garth Mullins. There are also workshops and a panel discussion on the four pillars of public health response. And a new anthology of trail memoirs will be launched next month as part of the city's 125th birthday celebration. Museum and Archives Manager Sarah Benson-Lord says a Trail to Remember Volume 2 has more than 150 submissions.
6: We canvassed the community, and also I'll call them expats of trail, to submit stories, anecdotes, memories, and reflections of what it was like to be from here and what it's like to be from here now.
1: She says the stories have been sorted into chapters like neighborhoods, work life, pastimes, and youth. The first volume came out in 2015. The book launch will be in Gyro Park on June 14th.
7: Summit Sports.
8: What a game last night. The Montreal Canadiens struck early with four goals in the first period. They went on to beat the Carolina Hurricanes 6-2 in Game 1 of the Eastern Conference Final. Game 2 goes Saturday night in Carolina. Hey, it's the first time Carolina's lost in the playoffs. On the diamond, the Toronto Blue Jays shut out the New York Yankees 2-0 to split their four-game series in New York. The Jays are back in Toronto tonight to host the Pittsburgh Pirates. In the WNBA, the Toronto Tempo lost on the road to the Minnesota Lynx 100-72. Finally, sad news in the world of NASCAR. Two-time Cup Series champion Kyle Busch passed away yesterday at the age of 41 following a severe illness.
0: Summit weather.
8: Today, a mix of sun and cloud with more cloud moving in around noon. There's a 40% chance of showers this afternoon. Highs 24. Overnight, mainly cloudy, a low of 9. Tomorrow, mix of sun and cloud. 30% chance of showers late in the afternoon with a risk of a thunderstorm. Might be windy in the afternoon. High 27. For Sunday, mix of sun and cloud and a high 24. Pretty clear on the roads this morning, except for what's going on Highway 3A north of Creston near Kuskanook. Road maintenance continues until the end of the month. Major delays closed 1:30 till 2:30 daily with 20-minute delays and single-lane alternating traffic on weekdays. Make sure you check Drive BC if you're heading out anywhere this weekend.
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know who's the best? You're the best. And I thank you so much for always playing along with these silly things I like to do in the mornings. But it entertains me, and your answers make me smile. And I sure appreciate you texting in and calling in. We're going to get to a little trivia to make you smarter. Coming up right after Big Wreck.

0: Trivia to make you smarter time. My question is, the first one of these appeared in 1991. That's when the very first one appeared, and nowadays it's a must-have for just about every business. What is it? 250-368-1290. Let's see if you can get this one right. First one appeared in 91. Now it's a must for every business. What is it?
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2: 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Again, the navigation lock at UL Keenlyside Dam will be closed May 20th to June 17th. A message from BC Hydro.
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Janet Jackson. Hey, what have you done for me lately? It's 21 after 7. Here's a little trivia to make you smarter. The question is, the first one of these happened in 1991. Nowadays, they're pretty much everywhere. What is it? I'm going to give you a few more chances to take some guesses, and we'll get the answer right after the Counting Crows. You can text me, 250-368-1290. Good luck.

Well, you've got some great guesses. The question first one appeared in 1991. Now it's kind of a must-have for every business. Lots of people guessing like debit machines, point-of-sale machines, credit card readers. That's very popular. Lots of people saying that. Big flashy open signs in the window. The electric ones. Well, they've had those for quite a while as well. First Tesla car. Somebody put that one in. I have no idea when that first one happened. But Sue was actually the very first person to text in with the very first guess and got it right.

And I was a little concerned. I thought, well, is everybody going to get this? But Sue's the only one who said website. 1991, the very first website appeared. And now, right? Every business has got to have one. Thanks so much for playing along with Trivia to Make You Smarter.

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1: I'm Greg Nesteroff. Castlegar's mayor isn't running for re-election, but two councillors will seek her job. Maria McFadden has announced she won't seek another term. Soon after, councillors Sue Heaton Shurstabedoff and Brian Bogle each indicated they'll run for mayor this fall. Bogle has been on council since 2021 and Heaton Shurstabedoff since 2011. McFadden was elected mayor in 2022 after serving 4 years as a councillor. Nelson RCMP have asked the RDCK for over $20,000 to support increased marine patrols on Kootenay Lake this summer. The money would cover 12 patrols between June and August, focusing on impaired boating, safety checks, and enforcement. Creston Director Arnold DeBoon questioned the size of the request, saying there should be more coordination with existing agencies like the Conservation Service.
2: A little bit of reorganizing, they wouldn't need that much funding. So I would say if we're going to fund this, we should go no higher than 25%. Let them work out with the agencies that do most of the boat work on Kootenay Lake to provide the extra service.
1: The board didn't make a decision, but said the RCMP could return as a delegation or apply through community grant funding streams. WildSafe BC Nelson is warning residents about a rise in bear-related vehicle break-ins this season. Community coordinator Lisa Thompson says there have already been about 5 incidents this spring, mainly involving unlocked vehicles.
3: We're seeing a lot of activity with bears, particularly in the Blewett area, that are accessing vehicles. Thankfully, the cars haven't been destroyed, but it's always a good idea to lock your doors and secure your windows.
1: Thompson says the behavior is learned, with bears returning after finding even small food rewards in vehicles. She warns that pattern can escalate into more serious conflicts, which could result in a bear being destroyed. The Patterson border crossing will be rebuilt. Penticton's Greyback Construction has been awarded an $18 million contract to do the work. The project is expected to start this summer and take 2 years to complete. An online summary says the crossing will stay open the entire time. The Supreme Court of Canada has agreed to hear BC's challenge of a ruling related to mineral rights and BC's Indigenous Reconciliation Framework. A key part of the ruling said disputes can be decided by the courts, but the province says that leaves it vulnerable to legal challenges. BC Attorney General Nikki Sharma is welcoming the chance to argue the case at Canada's top court.
4: We've been pretty clear that we disagree with aspects of the decision, and in granting leave, we hope that we can make those arguments to the Supreme Court of Canada.
1: No date's been set for a hearing. A sold-out conference in Trail on Tuesday is expected to tackle misinformation and disinformation around BC's drug crisis. It's being organized by anchors and local community action teams. Trail Community Action Team Chair Tammy McLean says they'll talk about what works and what doesn't.
5: So there's lots of layers to this, so we're really looking forward to digging into this and providing people who are coming with some good information, some good time for reflection, and hopefully learning and a different response that really brings people together.
1: Keynote speakers are author and activist Garth Mullen and Harm Reduction Nurses Association President Corey Ranger. And a new book will be out soon that collects more than 150 short memoirs about trail. A Trail to Remember, Volume 2, will be launched June 14th at Gyro Park. Museum and Archives Manager Sarah Benson-Lord says they asked residents past and present to submit stories.
6: And we included a new chapter on impact, so what it meant to some people, especially those who've gone away to go on to do really big things, and what the foundation of their life in trail has done to see them succeed.
1: She says the stories range from the 1950s to the 2000s. The book comes 11 years after the first volume was published.
7: Summit Sports. What a game last night. The Montreal Canadiens struck early with 4 goals in the first period. They went on to beat the Carolina Hurricanes 6-2 in Game 1 of the Eastern Conference Final. Game 2 goes Saturday night in Carolina. Hey, it's the first time Carolina's lost in the playoffs. On the diamond, the Toronto Blue Jays shut out the New York Yankees 2-0 to split their 4-game series in New York. The Jays are back in Toronto tonight to host the Pittsburgh Pirates. In the WNBA, the Toronto Tempo lost on the road to the Minnesota Lynx 100-72. Finally, sad news in the world of NASCAR. 2-time Cup Series champion Kyle Busch passed away yesterday at the age of 41 following a severe illness.
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7: Today, a mix of sun and cloud with more cloud moving in around noon. There's a 40% chance of showers this afternoon. Highs 24. Overnight, mainly cloudy, a low of 9. Tomorrow, mix of sun and cloud. 30% chance of showers late in the afternoon with a risk of a thunderstorm. Might be windy in the afternoon. High 27. For Sunday, mix of sun and cloud and a high 24. Pretty clear on the roads this morning, except for what's going on Highway 3A north of Creston near Kuskanook. Road maintenance continues until the end of the month. Major delays closed 1:30 till 2:30 daily with 20-minute delays and single-lane alternating traffic on weekdays. Make sure you check Drive BC if you're heading out anywhere this weekend.
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having cake today or this weekend. I'll tell you, it's Carolyn Ross and Katie Borsato. They're celebrating today, this weekend, Carrie Fisher and Patty Flack having their birthdays. We got singer Bernie Taupin. You know, he's the guy who did all the lyrics for Elton John. He's 76. Singer Morrissey is 67. Singer Johnny Gill is 60. Actor Michael Kelly from the House of Cards is 57. We got model Naomi Campbell, 56. Sean Gunn is 52. Jennifer Goodwin is 48. And finally, actress Maggie Q turns 47.

0: Tomorrow, you can help raise money for Trail Little League by simply doing a test drive at AM Ford. Right, Dan?
1: That's correct. We're talking about $30 per test drive, and that culminates to basically $6,000 is what our target is. And basically, it's raising money for Little League. 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

It's Everything But the Girl and Missing here on Summit. It's coming up to 9 minutes before 8. So I've been talking about tics this week. Personal experiences, right? It's turning into a saga as I've got yet another story.

0: It's Brian Adams here on Summit Radio. So I've been keeping you really up to date with what's going on in the world of ticks at my house. Remember I said we found a couple? My wife said she found a couple of them on her neck. And then she had one burrowing in her head, which we got rid of. And then last night, I found another one wandering through the house. Like, what is going on? Why do we have so many ticks? Yes, I've done a lot of hikes, but I had no idea. Obviously, we did a terrible job of doing a tick check, and we need to do a lot more. But that's now four in our house that we've seen just in the last, like, 4 days. Since I think our last hike was on Monday, holiday Monday. So, yeah, they're out there. Just keeping you up to date, okay? Not meaning to gross you out as you're having your breakfast.
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1: I'm Greg Nesteroff. The Castlegar mayoral race has suddenly shaped up. Incumbent Mayor Maria McFadden says she won't run for re-election, but two councillors have put their names in the race, Brian Bogle and Sue Heaton-Shirstabedoff. Heaton-Shirstabedoff has been a councillor for 15 years. Bogle was first elected to council in 2021. Voting day isn't until October. A young bear in Nelson has been euthanized after repeated break-ins and access to unsecured garbage in homes. WildSafe BC coordinator Lisa Thompson says the bear had become conditioned to human food and lost its fear of people.
2: So those are factors conditioned to human-generated food as well as losing its fear of humans. Unfortunately, that does qualify for lethal removal for the safety of the community.
1: She says the situation reflects an ongoing pattern of bears becoming food conditioned through unsecured attractants. Nelson RCMP want to increase boat patrols this summer. They've asked the RDCK for over $20,000 to help fund 12 marine patrols between June and August. RCMP say the patrols would focus on impaired boating, safety and angler checks, and public education. But Creston Director Arnold DeBoon says other agencies already handle some of those duties.
3: Conservation officers do boat safety all the way up to impaired. Conservation officers do angler checks. RCMP do not currently have the equipment to do angler checks because the licenses are electronic. They need specialized equipment that they don't have.
1: The board made no decision but said the RCMP could return as a future delegation or apply through community grant funding streams. A Penticton company has been awarded an $18 million contract to build a new border crossing at Patterson. According to an online summary of the project, the job has gone to Grayback Construction. Work is expected to begin this summer and take 2 years. The 24-hour crossing is expected to remain open at all times. Attorney General Nikki Sharma is pleased the Supreme Court of Canada will hear BC's challenge of a ruling related to mineral rights and the province's Indigenous reconciliation framework. The government put off legislation to amend its reconciliation law this spring while it talks to First Nations to try to find a solution to legal concerns. Sharma says those discussions will continue despite the upcoming Supreme Court case.
4: I think it does make sense to continue our discussions with First Nations, and we're having discussions on solutions that have a range of possible outcomes.
1: The sides are due to submit documents to the top court arguing their case by August. A full house is expected Tuesday in Trail for a conference looking at BC's toxic drug crisis. Community Action Team Chair Tammy McLean says there's a lot of misinformation and disinformation about drugs.
5: The politics around substance use are pretty rife with lots of rhetoric, and so we want people to get some good, solid information that's evidence-based around, you know, what works and what does not work with respect to people who use substances.
1: They'll hear from Harm Reduction Nurses Association President Corey Ranger and author activist Garth Mullins. There are also workshops and a panel discussion on the four pillars of public health response. And a new anthology of trail memoirs will be launched next month as part of the city's 125th birthday celebration. Museum and Archives Manager Sarah Benson-Lord says a Trail to Remember Volume 2 has more than 150 submissions.
6: We canvassed the community and also, I'll call them expats of trail, to submit stories, anecdotes, memories, and reflections of what it was like to be from here and what it's like to be from here now.
1: She says the stories have been sorted into chapters like neighborhoods, work life, pastimes, and youth. The first volume came out in 2015. The book launch will be in Gyro Park on June 14th.
7: Summit Sports.
8: What a game last night. The Montreal Canadiens struck early with four goals in the first period. They went on to beat the Carolina Hurricanes 6-2 in Game 1 of the Eastern Conference Final. Game 2 goes Saturday night in Carolina. Hey, it's the first time Carolina's lost in the playoffs. On the diamond, the Toronto Blue Jays shut out the New York Yankees 2-0 to split their four-game series in New York. The Jays are back in Toronto tonight to host the Pittsburgh Pirates. In the WNBA, the Toronto Tempo lost on the road to the Minnesota Lynx 100-72. Finally, sad news in the world of NASCAR. Two-time Cup Series champion Kyle Busch passed away yesterday at the age of 41 following a severe illness.
0: Summit weather.
8: Today, a mix of sun and cloud with more cloud moving in around noon. There's a 40% chance of showers this afternoon. Highs 24. Overnight, mainly cloudy, a low of 9. Tomorrow, mix of sun and cloud. 30% chance of showers late in the afternoon with a risk of a thunderstorm. Might be windy in the afternoon. High 27. For Sunday, mix of sun and cloud and a high 24. Pretty clear on the roads this morning, except for what's going on Highway 3A north of Creston near Kuskanook. Road maintenance continues until the end of the month. Major delays closed 1:30 till 2:30 daily with 20-minute delays and single-lane alternating traffic on weekdays. Make sure you check Drive BC if you're heading out anywhere this weekend.
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If you go to a Springsteen concert, you're going to get really checked out because there's a lot of death threats against him now that he's been so outspoken against Trump. Isn't that tragic? Wow, just crazy. Anyway, I mentioned that earlier this morning in our showbiz news. Here's Eric Clapton and After Midnight.

that song. What a feel. Some Clapton and After Midnight. All right, there was something that happened on the 50th finale of Survivor, and it was a big oops. We'll talk about that after Bare Naked Ladies.

0: Well, I watched the finale of Survivor last night. I'm not going to talk about who won or any of that because everybody watches at different times. But there's a lot of people that do get together for watch parties all season long for Survivor. Super, super popular. And I think it's almost growing in popularity, which is amazing. Big year, 50th year. All the best players came back, which was pretty cool. But, oh my goodness, Jeff Probst gave away kind of some of the finale stuff during a little live segment he did and just totally screwed it up, proving that the whole thing actually was live. And he just ruined one of the challenges because he told us who won before the challenge even happened. I was like, uh-oh. And my wife was like, oh, maybe he's just kidding. No, no, that wasn't kidding. And we found out, sure enough, he was not. So anyway, when you watch this show, maybe he recorded it, whatever. You're going to notice this as well. But it was like, woo, it was actually live. I'm kind of impressed.
1: I'm so happy. The spring season means you can finally open your windows again. Nope, shut the windows.
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crime here, maybe not such a big deal. Commit a crime in many other places in the world, it is a big deal. A couple of things you need to know if you're heading over to Singapore. They take law enforcement very seriously, and orange juice is very popular there as well. In fact, so much so, they say sidewalk vending machines have fresh juice. And for your convenience, these machines also have a rack of free straws to use in drinking this orange juice. Now, this story brings us to the French teenager and wannabe influencer who decided to take video of himself removing a straw from the dispenser, licking it, and placing it back in the dispenser. No big deal, right? Yes, obviously gross. But this is Singapore. After the video went viral, the police sprang into action, tracked him down, arrested him, busted, punishable for 3 months in prison and a $2,000 fine. Second charge is even worse, mischief, with a jail term of up to 2 years and a fine or both. All for licking a straw. He's currently awaiting sentence. Don't do that. Today's Smooth Criminal.

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1: I'm Greg Nesteroff. Castlegar's mayor isn't running for re-election, but two councillors will seek her job. Maria McFadden has announced she won't seek another term. Soon after, councillors Sue Heaton Shurstabedoff and Brian Bogle each indicated they'll run for mayor this fall. Bogle has been on council since 2021 and Heaton Shurstabedoff since 2011. McFadden was elected mayor in 2022 after serving 4 years as a councillor. Nelson RCMP have asked the RDCK for over $20,000 to support increased marine patrols on Kootenay Lake this summer. The money would cover 12 patrols between June and August, focusing on impaired boating, safety checks, and enforcement. Creston Director Arnold DeBoon questioned the size of the request, saying there should be more coordination with existing agencies like the Conservation Service.
2: A little bit of reorganizing, they wouldn't need that much funding. And so I would say if we're going to fund this, we should go no higher than 25%. Let them work out with the agencies that do most of the boat work on Kootenay Lake to provide the extra service.
1: The board didn't make a decision, but said the RCMP could return as a delegation or apply through community grant funding streams. WildSafe BC Nelson is warning residents about a rise in bear-related vehicle break-ins this season. Community coordinator Lisa Thompson says there have already been about 5 incidents this spring, mainly involving unlocked vehicles.
3: We're seeing a lot of activity with bears, particularly in the Blewett area, that are accessing vehicles. Thankfully, the cars haven't been destroyed, but it's always a good idea to lock your doors and secure your windows.
1: Thompson says the behavior is learned, with bears returning after finding even small food rewards in vehicles. She warns that pattern can escalate into more serious conflicts, which could result in a bear being destroyed. The Patterson border crossing will be rebuilt. Penticton's Greyback Construction has been awarded an $18 million contract to do the work. The project is expected to start this summer and take 2 years to complete. An online summary says the crossing will stay open the entire time. The Supreme Court of Canada has agreed to hear BC's challenge of a ruling related to mineral rights and BC's Indigenous Reconciliation Framework. A key part of the ruling said disputes can be decided by the courts, but the province says that leaves it vulnerable to legal challenges. BC Attorney General Nikki Sharma is welcoming the chance to argue the case at Canada's top court.
4: We've been pretty clear that we disagree with aspects of the decision, and in granting leave, we hope that we can make those arguments to the Supreme Court of Canada.
1: No date's been set for a hearing. A sold-out conference in Trail on Tuesday is expected to tackle misinformation and disinformation around BC's drug crisis. It's being organized by anchors and local community action teams. Trail Community Action Team Chair Tammy McLean says they'll talk about what works and what doesn't.
5: So there's lots of layers to this, so we're really looking forward to digging into this and providing people who are coming with some good information, some good time for reflection, and hopefully learning and a different response that really brings people together.
1: Keynote speakers are author and activist Garth Mullen and Harm Reduction Nurses Association President Corey Ranger. And a new book will be out soon that collects more than 150 short memoirs about trail. A Trail to Remember, Volume 2, will be launched June 14th at Gyro Park. Museum and Archives Manager Sarah Benson-Lord says they asked residents past and present to submit stories.
6: And we included a new chapter on impact, so what it meant to some people, especially those who have gone away to go on to do really big things, and what the foundation of their life in trail has done to see them succeed.
1: She says the stories range from the 1950s to the 2000s. The book comes 11 years after the first volume was published.
7: Summit Sports. What a game last night. The Montreal Canadiens struck early with 4 goals in the first period. They went on to beat the Carolina Hurricanes 6-2 in Game 1 of the Eastern Conference Final. Game 2 goes Saturday night in Carolina. Hey, it's the first time Carolina's lost in the playoffs. On the diamond, the Toronto Blue Jays shut out the New York Yankees 2-0 to split their 4-game series in New York. The Jays are back in Toronto tonight to host the Pittsburgh Pirates. In the WNBA, the Toronto Tempo lost on the road to the Minnesota Lynx 100-72. Finally, sad news in the world of NASCAR. 2-time Cup Series champion Kyle Busch passed away yesterday at the age of 41 following a severe illness.
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7: Today, a mix of sun and cloud with more cloud moving in around noon. There's a 40% chance of showers this afternoon. Highs 24. Overnight, mainly cloudy, a low of 9. Tomorrow, mix of sun and cloud. 30% chance of showers late in the afternoon with a risk of a thunderstorm. Might be windy in the afternoon. High 27. For Sunday, mix of sun and cloud and a high 24. Pretty clear on the roads this morning, except for what's going on Highway 3A north of Creston near Kuskanook. Road maintenance continues until the end of the month. Major delays closed 1:30 till 2:30 daily with 20-minute delays and single-lane alternating traffic on weekdays. Make sure you check Drive BC if you're heading out anywhere this weekend.
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Fine Young Cannibals, and She Drives Me Crazy here on Summit Radio. We're going to find a pet a home. Yes, Andrea's coming in with the pet of the week right after Boot Sauce.

0: Okay, we're joined by Danielle from the West Kootenay branch of the BCSPCA. Danielle, who is this week's Pet of the Week?
1: Well, today we're going to talk about Hector. Hector is an 8-year-old, very, very large cat. So if you like the big boys, he is the one for you. He is solid black, but he enjoys lots of attention. His favorite thing is just to lay out in the sun and relax. He's kind of a lazy guy. He will require some urinary food, and he is a little oversized, so we are recommending exercise for him as well. But he's a lovely boy, and you should definitely check him out.
0: Well, Hector sounds like the perfect cuddle buddy.
1: That's what he wants to be, for sure.
0: And is there anything else going on at the SPCA?
1: Just our ongoing food bank efforts. The cost of living, as everyone knows, keeps rising. And that means donations are slowing down to help out people in need. And we want to make sure that people don't have to give up their pets just because the pet food prices. So if you'd like to help with that, you can make a donation here at the shelter, or we even have an option on our website as well. So you can check that out at spca.bc.ca.
0: A good reminder, as always. Thanks so much, Danielle.
1: Thank you.
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1: 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Inflation can affect interest rates. Interest rates can affect markets. So yes, the headlines matter. But mattering is not the same as being actionable. A good portfolio is not built on the assumption that the world will stay calm. 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Investors tend to forget that uncertainty is not unusual. It's permanent. That is why discipline matters. Diversification matters. Having a plan before the headlines hit matters. Because if your investment strategy changes every time the news gets dramatic, it probably wasn't much of a strategy in the first place.
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0: feel like dancing just because it's Friday, and I'm sure you're feeling the exact same way, right?
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1: I'm Greg Nesteroff. The Castlegar mayoral race has suddenly shaped up. Incumbent Mayor Maria McFadden says she won't run for re-election, but two councillors have put their names in the race, Brian Bogle and Sue Heaton-Shirstabedoff. Heaton-Shirstabedoff has been a councillor for 15 years. Bogle was first elected to council in 2021. Voting day isn't until October. A young bear in Nelson has been euthanized after repeated break-ins and access to unsecured garbage in homes. WildSafe BC coordinator Lisa Thompson says the bear had become conditioned to human food and lost its fear of people.
2: So those are factors, conditioned to human-generated food as well as losing its fear of humans. Unfortunately, that does qualify for lethal removal for the safety of the community.
1: She says the situation reflects an ongoing pattern of bears becoming food conditioned through unsecured attractants. Nelson RCMP want to increase boat patrols this summer. They've asked the RDCK for over $20,000 to help fund 12 marine patrols between

It's time for us to do a little history lesson this morning. It's Friday, the 22nd of May. First life insurance policy was issued 1761. In 1892, the first collapsible toothpaste tube was invented. In 1980, thank goodness this came because it gave many of us 80s kids, something to do and waste a lot of time playing. That was the video game Pac-Man was first released in Japan on this date, 1980. And in 1987, Canadian Rick Hansen completes his Man in Motion World Tour in a wheelchair at Vancouver's BC Place Stadium, raising money for spinal cord research.

0: Summit.
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9: There's enough negativity.

Here's a fun little story. Gangster Granny. That's what she's called. She's 99 years of age. Her name is Pauline Canna. And she set a world record as the oldest person to crowd surf at a concert, achieving the feat during Brantley Gilbert's performance in Texas, May 2nd. Yes, she was introduced to the audience by him and encouraged them to chant her nickname, Gangster Granny. And she was basically on a spinal board, and they just kind of put her, had her surfing all over the stadium. How wild is that? 99 years and living her best life. I love it.

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5: The City of Trail will carry out their annual routine weed control applications throughout city parks over the coming weeks. The city will have signage posted in areas where work's taking place. If you notice signage, it simply means a section of the park is temporarily closed while they complete the herbicide application. Signage will be removed once the area is reopened for normal use. The City of Trail appreciates your cooperation in being mindful of posted notices while this routine maintenance is underway.
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Tonight's a big kickoff for Beaver Valley Maydays. A shout-out to the volunteers who had to fight so hard to bring this big event to the Beaver Valley. And I really want to support, tell people to get out there and support the local musicians and the music that's going to be there, because that's something that just is awesome. I grew up playing music at these kinds of events, and it was wonderful. So coming up at 4 until 6, Adult Supervision is going to be playing with a couple of teachers, and it's just great. Can't wait to see them. Then, TNS Tunes, they'll be taking the stage from 6:30 until 8. And then, it's a Def Leppard tribute band, the Def Leppard Thing. They're from 8:30 until 10. Now, coming up tomorrow night, like, it's just lots of great music. Hair Loss going to be playing from 6 till 8:30. They're amazing. And then you got an AC/DC tribute, High Voltage. That's going on from 8:30 until 10. You got movie night at the Fruitvale Hall. That's going to be at 6 o'clock is Wild Robot for the kids. 8 o'clock, Back to the Future for the adults. And then Sunday, Tragically Hip Tribute and Truck Van Car to end out Beaver Valley Maydays.

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Chad Kroeger and Josie Scott. Hero, ending off my time on the radio for this week. Thanks very much for listening. Always appreciate you. Have yourselves a great weekend and have a great week as well. I'm going to take a little bit of time off and I'll be back coming up in June. Have yourselves a great one. Be safe out there and I'll talk to you soon enough. I'm going to leave you with Barney Bentall.

title track that makes it a good... No, that theory doesn't work at all. Forget it. That analogy, that was garbage. I was reaching on that one. But like Rumors, Fleetwood Mac, there's no song named Rumors on it. It's a great album. You don't have to have a title track. Forget I even brought it up. Okay.

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Summer blockbuster season officially begins. Star Wars, Mandalorian, and Grogu. Grogu, cute little baby Yoda. I Love Boosters, that's a comedy about professional shoplifters who go on a wild adventure and a road trip. And also Corporate Retreat. The title of that movie sounds like it could potentially be a comedy. Corporate Retreat, thinking about, you know, people going out on a team building exercise somewhere with their corporate buddies. Hijinks ensue. But no, this is a horror movie. Maybe a bit of dark comedy in there too.

0: 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Just wait a minute.
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1: It is time to worry, but you only get 10 minutes to worry. That's it. 10 minutes of worry time. 1 in 10 young people schedule worry time, according to a poll. 10% of those in Gen Z and the millennial age group set aside a specific time to dedicate to worrying, like lunch break. That's it. Okay, eat my lunch. I got 10 minutes left. This 10 minutes dedicated to worrying. Just 3% of older individuals schedule worry time. And when asked why they slot worrying into their day, respondents said it helps to reduce the time they spend worrying, allows them to manage their stress better. So you get a specific amount of time to worry. 10 minutes, that's it. 10 minutes doesn't seem like enough, though. They need more. Maybe it's the whole being a parent thing, but at least an hour? An hour should do it. No worries.

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1: It's still rock and roll to me, Billy Joel. They are making a biopic about Billy. Unauthorized. He's not into it. They're going to go ahead and do it anyway. But they don't have permission to use the music. That's the thing. So, you know what happens when they do biopics and they can't use the actual music of the musician they're making the movie about. They have to do knockoff songs to make it like sound-alikes. That's happened before. Like the knockoff cereals, you know, Fruit Loops with fruity circles. There's another bad analogy. That's two in like 30 minutes. On a roll. Going to go for the triple crown of bad analogies at some point during the show today. You never know when it's going to happen, but don't go away. Stay tuned. Oh.

Weekend just about here. Definitely have to slot in a nap. That's got to be in the weekend festivities and the schedule. It's important to take that bit of time to recharge. Reminder of napping classifications. There is the power nap. That is 10 to 30 minutes. Full cycle nap. That's a full-on 90 minutes for that one. And then the nappuccino, where you consume coffee right before taking a short nap. And the caffeine kicks in as you wake up about 20 minutes. The nappuccino, which has grown in popularity over the years. We're in cold brew season now, so it's like the cold brew nap thing. With extra ice.

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0: 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It will all be there. Just refollow us at Kootenay Summit Radio on Facebook. We'd seriously miss you if you didn't come along. So give us a like. It just wouldn't be the same without you.
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End of a late night TV talk show era. Late Show, Stephen Colbert. That came to an end last night. And then that is it for The Late Show. It's being replaced by something else. It was on this day in 1992 that Johnny Carson made his final appearance as host of The Tonight Show. He was on that for a long, long time. Every once in a while on the social media feed, some old Johnny Carson Tonight Show videos will pop up. Love the ones from the 70s. Wild, different era. And the clothes, too, way cooler with the corduroy sport coats and the elbow patches, the checkered pants, and the short and wide ties. What a look.

0: 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But sometimes, garbage is just garbage.
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4: The City of Trail will carry out their annual routine weed control applications throughout city parks over the coming weeks. The city will have signage posted in areas where work's taking place. If you notice signage, it simply means a section of the park is temporarily closed while they complete the herbicide application. Signage will be removed once the area is reopened for normal use. The City of Trail appreciates your cooperation in being mindful of posted notices while this routine maintenance is underway.
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Saw that King Charles had a seagull go number two on him at an event. That happens. Kind of a mess. Kind of a mess. It's always a big mess when a seagull makes a drop. But it's good luck, isn't it, when that happens? Maybe he went out and bought a lottery ticket.

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2: The list of strange requests travelers have made from a travel agent survey. I'd like to meet Elvis. Hey, wouldn't we all? Will there be shadows on my face at 4 p.m. when the pictures are taken? Can you find that out, please? Don't want to go to all the trouble going there. Like, oh, there's a shadow. Strange requests travelers have made from a travel agent survey. Will you watch my pet while I'm away? Yeah. Well, all travel agencies also have a sideline business of kennel, right? Maybe that is an idea for a business. Travel agent and then like a pet retreat. You drop the pets off. They get go to like the pet spa for a week while you're away. Oh, another one of these strangest requests travelers have made. Can you set it up so that the whales jump in the background at the same time I'm proposing to my girlfriend? Oh, how would you make that happen? Like shake some treats? Trying to get the whale to jump out of the water? If you could make that happen, that would be like the most exceptionally creative marriage proposal of all time.

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1: I'm Storm Lenny. Castle Garth's mayor isn't running for re-election, but two councillors will seek her job. Maria McFadden has announced she won't seek another term. Soon after, councillors Sue Heaton-Schuster-Biedoff and Brian Bogle each indicated they'll run for mayor this fall. Bogle has been on council since 2021 and Heaton-Schuster-Biedoff since 2011. McFadden was elected mayor in 2022 after serving 4 years as a councillor. Nelson RCMP has asked the RDCK for over $20,000 to support increased marine patrols on Kootenay Lake this summer. The money would cover 12 patrols between June and August, focusing on impaired boating, safety checks, and enforcement. Town of Creston Director Arnold DeBoon questioned the size of the request, saying there should be more coordination with existing agencies like the Conservation Service.
2: By a little bit of reorganizing, they wouldn't need that much funding. And so I would say if we're going to fund this, we should go no higher than 25%. Let them work out with the agencies that do most of the boat work on Kootenay Lake to provide the extra service.
1: The board did not make a decision at Thursday's meeting, but said the RCMP could return as a delegation or apply through community grant funding streams. WildSafe BC Nelson is warning residents about a rise in bear-related vehicle break-ins this season. Community coordinator Lisa Thompson says there's already been about 5 incidents this spring, mainly involving unlocked vehicles.
3: We're seeing a lot of activity with bears, particularly in the Blewett area, that are accessing vehicles. Thankfully, the cars haven't been destroyed, but it's always a good idea to lock your doors and secure your windows.
1: Thompson says the behavior is learned, with bears returning after finding even small food rewards in vehicles. She warns that pattern can escalate into more serious conflicts, which could result in a bear being destroyed. The Patterson Border Crossing will be rebuilt. Penticton's Greyback Construction has been awarded an $18 million contract to do the work. The project is expected to start this summer and take 2 years to complete. An online summary says the crossing will stay open the entire time. The Supreme Court of Canada has agreed to hear BC's challenge of a ruling related to mineral rights and BC's Indigenous Reconciliation Framework. A key part of the ruling says disputes can be decided by the courts, but the province says that leaves it vulnerable to legal challenges. BC Attorney General Nikki Sharma is welcoming the chance to argue the case at Canada's top court.
4: We've been pretty clear that we disagree with aspects of the decision, and in granting leave, we hope that we can make those arguments to the Supreme Court of Canada.
1: No date has been set for a hearing. A sold-out conference in Trail on Tuesday is expected to tackle misinformation and disinformation around BC's drug crisis. It's being organized by anchors and local community actions. Trail Community Action Team Chair Tammy McLean says they'll talk about what works and what doesn't.
5: There's lots of layers to this, so we're really looking forward to digging into this and providing people who are coming with some good information, some good time for reflection, and hopefully learning and a different response that really brings people together.
1: Keynote speakers are author and activist Garth Mullen and Harm Reduction Nurses Association President Corey Ranger. A new book will be out soon that collects more than 150 short memoirs about trail. A Trail to Remember Volume 2 will be launched June 14th at Gyro Park. Museum and Archives Manager Sarah Benson-Lord says they asked residents, past and present, to submit stories.
6: And we included a new chapter on impact, so what it meant to some people, especially those who've gone away to go on to do really big things, and what the foundation of their life and trail has done to see them succeed.
1: She says they range from the 1950s to the 2000s. The book comes 11 years after the first volume was published.
0: Summit Sports.
1: In local baseball, Trail's Freddie Spencer has been named in Team BC's Under-13 High Performance Showcase team. The team will compete in the West Coast Premier in Tri-Cities, Washington in June. As for local lacrosse, the junior West Kootenay Timberwolves have 2 home games this weekend against the Valley. Game 1 is 7 tomorrow night, with Game 2 Sunday morning at 11 at the Nelson and District Community Complex. Meanwhile, Team Canada remains undefeated in the IIHF tournament, beating Slovenia 3-1 this morning. Slovakia will be the next test on Sunday. In NHL action, Cale Makar is expected to miss Game 2 of the Western Conference Final with an upper body injury. Colorado will have to rely on their blue line depth to get back into the series after dropping the first game 4-2 to Vegas. And finally, the Blue Jays host the Pirates this afternoon to kick off a 6-game homestead split between Pittsburgh and Miami. The Pirates are also in a very difficult division, as 5 wins separates first and last place in the NL Central.
0: Summit weather.
1: Nothing to worry about on the roads right now. It's looking all clear on highways in our area. In our weather forecast, the chance of showers and the risk of a thunderstorm with a high of 21 this afternoon. The chance of showers and a thunderstorm tonight dropping down to 9. The chance of showers and a thunderstorm tomorrow afternoon with a high of 27. And the chance of showers dropping down to 9 again tomorrow night. I'm Storm Lenny.
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And when it comes to making FaceTime calls, most popular place to participate in that form of communication, the living room. Number one place in the house to take a video call, 58%. Bedroom is second at 29%. 10% will look for privacy for a FaceTime call in the garden shed. It's kind of a good place to hang out. Nice and comfortable in there with the whippersnapper and the rake and the lawnmower. Come to think of it, the garden shed is a good place to go when you just need to get away from the chaos of what's going on in the house and you just need a few minutes to think. Garden shed just might be the go-to place for that kind of thing.

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1: Sometimes when you're used to something and then they change it on you, change the color, it can mess you up a little bit. In terms of condiments, there was the purple and green ketchup that just didn't catch on. It tasted the same, but the visual was not appealing. Switching up the color of iconic yellow mustard. It's going green now. Green mustard. It's like a movie tie-in thing with that Monsters Minions film that's coming out. Putting that on a hot dog or a burger, the green mustard, that will be an experience. Oh, you could play a trick on somebody. Don't tell them. You got this green mustard, make them a hot dog, put the green mustard on there. They look at it. What the heck is this? Well, it's mustard. No. You check the expiration date there on this. It looks pretty moldy. Tasting is believing. Please.

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coming up this weekend, a first for professional sports. A game will be filmed, shot entirely on iPhone. They're not going to have the usual cameras. iPhone for a soccer game. Multiple iPhones, I believe, not just one. Someone just standing there midfield. One camera. Okay, yeah, it's got to be multiple iPhones for the slow motion replay and the close-ups and all that. And that's going to be the Houston Dynamo LA Galaxy soccer game tomorrow. Amazing. Summit Middays with Chris Kuchar. Back to the big clunky camcorder days of the 80s with Men Without Hats.

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Earlier this spring, Questlove put out a list of his picks for the top 50 Prince songs of all time. Raspberry Beret, number 29. Number one on his list, Little Red Corvette. They were to do a top 50 tragically hip songs of all time. This one, top 10, probably top 5. Bob Cajun.

Beaver Valley May Days weekend. Let's go. And how about those volunteers? They put so much work and effort into the event leading up to it and during it to make it really such a special and unique celebration. And also a shout out to the Special Olympics volunteer crew serving the refreshments this weekend. BV May Days, way to go. Have a great time.

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1: Hey, another holiday this weekend, tomorrow. Lucky Penny Day. See a penny, pick it up. All day long, you'll have good luck. Can't celebrate that one here. Don't have the penny anymore. So lucky us. And when the topic of the penny comes up, think about, this is like 6 years ago, there was that auto body shop owner who had a dispute with a former employee and gave his severance check all in pennies. And then he dropped it off at his former employee's house on the driveway. And the pennies were all soaked in grease and oil. 915,000 grease-soaked pennies. Terrible thing to do, but somewhat admire the effort. That must have taken a lot of planning and counting and grease covering. Wonder whatever happened to that person. Did they get nickeled and dimed to death? I'm sorry. I apologize. I have not been sleeping well.

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Summit Radio, Mick Jagger, still the bad boy of rock and roll in his twilight years. As a movie rap party attended by Mick was shut down by Italian police due to local rules banning music on Wednesdays. They were at the movie rap party. Music was on, a little loud. And the police came and that was it for Mick. Cuffed and stuffed into the back of a squad car. Okay, it didn't go that far. His smart speaker was confiscated and he was told to go home.

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This weekend, it's the greatest spectacle in racing, the 110th Indy 500. And it's the pit crews that are the real stars of these types of events, what they do in such a short amount of time. When the car's in for a pit stop, changing the tires, topping up the tank, oil, lube, and filter, spark plugs, all that in 7 seconds. It's incredible.

0: Summit.
1: The City of Trail will carry out their annual routine weed control applications throughout city parks over the coming weeks. The city will have signage posted in areas where work's taking place. If you notice signage, it simply means a section of the park is temporarily closed while they complete the herbicide application. Signage will be removed once the area is reopened for normal use. The City of Trail appreciates your cooperation in being mindful of posted notices while this routine maintenance is underway.
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1: Rocking the flip-flops this weekend. 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
2: If you're thinking about marriage, make sure to get a good look at your partner's toes. Personality's going to change. Toes are forever. All right. I didn't see my wife's toes to the honeymoon. At that point, it was too late. All right. Second toe's longer than the big toe. What do you do about that? Surgery? I don't know. I called my dad. I was like, do I come home? He was like, you signed up for better, for worse. I was like, I didn't think it'd get this bad. I don't have good toes. My toes aren't good, but they are linear. All right. Her toes look like a company's bar graph, where year two was very profitable.
3: Fine comedy. Sometimes deadpan funny about the politics of life.
0: Summit.

Oh, yeah. Friday afternoon of a short week. Let's go. It's going to be awesome. Afternoons with Andrea, here to bring you some good vibes, good stories, and great throwbacks on Summit Radio.

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Counting Crows hanging around. And I hope you hang around on Summit Radio because, as always, on Friday at 2:30, we got our Pet of the Week coming up. Danielle's going to call us shortly from the Castlegar BCSPCA with a featured pet up for adoption right now. So if you've been on the market for a new cat that loves to cuddle, stay tuned. It's Summit.

0: Okay, we're joined by Danielle from the West Kootenay branch of the BC SPCA. Danielle, who is this week's pet of the week?
1: Well, today we're going to talk about Hector. Hector is an 8-year-old, very, very large cat. So if you like the big boys, he is the one for you. He is solid black, but he enjoys lots of attention. His favorite thing is just to lay out in the sun and relax. He's kind of a lazy guy. He will require some urinary food, and he is a little oversized, so we are recommending exercise for him as well. But he's a lovely boy, and you should definitely check him out.
0: Well, Hector sounds like the perfect cuddle buddy.
1: That's what he wants to be, for sure.
0: And is there anything else going on at the SPCA?
1: Just our ongoing food bank efforts. The cost of living, as everyone knows, keeps rising. And that means donations are slowing down to help out people in need. And we want to make sure that people don't have to give up their pets just because the pet food prices. So if you'd like to help with that, you can make a donation here at the shelter, or we even have an option on our website as well. So you can check that out at spca.bc.ca.
0: A good reminder, as always. Thanks so much, Danielle.
1: Thank you.
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Okay, is it just me, or does it not really feel like a short week? I don't know, I feel like I still worked a full 5 days, and I've talked to quite a few different people, and they're feeling the same. So, how are you feeling? Did it feel like a nice, short, quick week, or did it kind of drag on? Because, like, I don't know, I feel like we need another Easter weekend where it's 4 days off for May long instead of just three. It's a long haul, and there's so much work to be done in the yard and just so many things going on with, you know, events out in the community. It's a really busy time of year, which can make it fly by, but at the same time, really wipes you out. So hopefully you can get through your Friday okay and just hang on, knowing only a few more hours until yet another beautiful weekend.

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It's Summit Radio Afternoons with Andrea, and today is an exciting day full of festivities over in Fruitvale because Beaver Valley May Days is kicking off at 4 o'clock. They're going to have adult supervision play and then Def Leppard thing later tonight. Tomorrow, we can hear the AC/DC tribute, High Voltage, and then on Sunday, the Tragically Hip tribute and Truck Van Car, and of course, many other great musicians coming to play as well. There's a movie night at the Fruitvale Hall on Saturday, and there's a big ball. Oh man, it's just full of stuff. Like there's kids events, beer gardens, the parade is tomorrow morning. A lot to look forward to, so definitely worth a little stop or drive by in Fruitvale sometime this weekend. We got Alanis Morissette, our Canadian queen, with Ironic.

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1: 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I love it.
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0: It is Summit Radio, and a sad day as CBS has decided to cancel The Late Show with Stephen Colbert. The last episode aired last night with a bunch of different people coming on the show as little features, and Paul McCartney was there to send it off as well. But Stephen opened it up with a little speech, and I wanted to share this little clip of it with you.
1: Now, on night one of the Colbert Report, back in the day, I said, anyone can read the news to you. I promise to feel the news at you. And I realized pretty soon in this job that our job over here was different. We were here to feel the news with you. And I don't know about you, but I sure have felt it.
0: So a lot of people have different opinions on the cancellation of this show. Some think it's just because nobody watches it anymore, but others are reading a little more into it. They're saying that it's canceling a free speech late night show. One comment says he kept challenging power fearlessly and that the cancellation of his show only proves why his voice mattered. So whatever your opinion on the cancellation is, it's kind of irreversible at this point, and after 1,800 shows, it has come to an end. So I suppose that's a wrap for The Late Show with Stephen Colbert.

It's Afternoons with Andrea. I hope you're having a wonderful Friday so far. So, a while ago, of course, I'm sure we all remember Liam Payne's passing, previous member of One Direction. And I mean, as somebody from One Direction, just like from their perspective, you know, you grew up in such an intense circumstance, all in this brotherhood, and I can only imagine how close and tight-knit each of their relationships were. So it makes sense that it's taken so much time, but Niall Horan has finally come out with a new song to say goodbye to Liam and, you know, just honor his life. So stick around on Summit Radio. We're going to listen to some of it coming right up after Bob Marley. First, here's KT Tunstall.

0: comment.
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You know, Bob Marley, I think this is love, because Niall Horan from One Direction has just released a new song. It's called End of an Era, and it's written to say goodbye to Liam Payne.

It's pretty sad, but Niall is looking at it with nostalgia. You know, he says being happy with what you had and excited for what's going to happen is what it's all about. He just wants to look at things with a positive note and, you know, remember those good times. And you can really feel it in his new song. I think it's safe to say we all will miss Liam Payne, and his legacy will not be forgotten by any of us, and especially the previous members of One Direction.

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0: Tomorrow, you can help raise money for Little League by just doing a test drive at AM Ford and AM Plus. Isn't that right, Dan?
1: That's correct. We're talking about $30 per test drive, and culminates to basically $6,000 is what our target is. And basically, it's raising money for Little League. That's Little League for the whole region. A lot of people are probably aware next year it's the provincials that we're going to have. And then after that, the following year, 28, is going to be the Canadians in Trail BC. So it's all about upgrading the park. They need the money. 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
1: 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Again, the navigation lock at Huel Keenleyside Dam will be closed May 20th to June 17th. A message from BC Hydro.
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Collins, Against All Odds. What a magical song. To me, one of the most magical things in nature is meadows. So the most perfect thing is going on tomorrow in Castlegar. It is called Discover the Magic of Meadow Life. And May is a great time to have it because everything is blooming. Everything is coming to life. There's going to be tons and tons of birds there as well. So there's quite the biodiverse stuff just in our backyard. But they're going to a really great place called the Scatabo Reach Trail. And that's, of course, like I said, in Castlegar. So if you're interested, make sure to sign up because the event will fill up fast. Just look it up on destinationcastlegar.com. It's called Magic in the Meadows.

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1: I'm Storm Lenny. The Site C Dam in northwestern BC has been officially named after the late Premier John Horgan. Horgan said in 2017 the province would reluctantly move forward with the controversial and over-budget project. The project, just southwest of Fort St. John, came into full operation last August after 10 years of construction. Premier David Eby announced the new name yesterday at an event at the legislature.
2: The Site C Dam will be renamed the John Horgan Dam and Generating Station.
1: The reservoir has been named Nache Mege, a name put forward by local First Nations that means Dreamer Lake. A clean 2025 audit for the city of Castlegar.
3: And that means that financial statements were presented fairly in all material respects in accordance with public sector accounting standards.
1: Jeremy Childs is with the accounting firm Doan Grant Thornton.
3: Overall, the financial statements reflect a municipality that continues to invest in its infrastructure while also maintaining a strong reserve position.
1: The statements show the city's assets were up almost $6 million last year due to land sales. Total liabilities were up over $1 million. The Legislative Assembly of British Columbia is inviting public input on key parts of BC's auto insurance law and amendments that are now under review by a special committee. Kate Brown has the details.
4: The committee is reviewing parts 10 and 11 of the Insurance Vehicle Act, legislation that introduced BC's no-fault or enhanced care auto insurance model in 2020. Part 10 covers accident-related benefits, including income replacement, rehabilitation and healthcare coverage, and compensation for permanent impairment. It also limits the ability to launch injury-related lawsuits. Part 11 sets out the framework for basic vehicle damage coverage and includes limits on legal action related to vehicle damage claims. The committee is also studying Bill M237, which proposes changes to catastrophic injury claims and definitions. Written submissions will be accepted until June 25.
1: Alberta's future will be decided by Albertans, not the courts. That from Premier Danielle Smith as she announced a referendum question to be posed in October. It will ask residents if Alberta should remain a province of Canada or if the government should start the legal process to hold a binding provincial referendum on whether or not Alberta should separate from Canada. Smith says she and her government support staying in Canada, but calls an earlier legal decision over a petition requesting a referendum on leaving Canada a mistake and undemocratic. She says the province will be appealing all the way to the Supreme Court if needed, but adds the process could drag on for years. This year's Beaver Valley Citizen of the Year is actually a whole bunch of citizens. The volunteers who run the food bank are being recognized. Maddie Harlamovs is one of them and says there are many others.
5: Currently, we have about 40, but I think more than that because people bring their family. So we have some of our volunteers that have their kids help. It's a family affair as well as helping people in the community.
1: The award will be presented tonight at 7 at the Beaver Valley Curling Rink.
0: Summit Sports.
1: In local baseball, Trail's Freddie Spencer has been named in Team BC's Under-13 High Performance Showcase team. The team will compete in the West Coast Premier in Tri-Cities, Washington in June. As for local lacrosse, the junior West Kootenay Timberwolves have two home games this weekend against the Valley. Game 1 is 7 tomorrow night, with Game 2 Sunday morning at 11 at the Nelson and District Community Complex. Meanwhile, Team Canada remains undefeated in the IIHF tournament, beating Slovenia 3-1 this morning. Slovakia will be the next test on Sunday. In NHL action, Cale Makar is expected to miss Game 2 of the Western Conference Final with an upper body injury. Colorado will have to rely on their blue line depth to get back into the series after dropping the first game 4-2 to Vegas. And finally, the Blue Jays host the Pirates this afternoon to kick off a 6-game homestead split between Pittsburgh and Miami. The Pirates are also in a very difficult division, as 5 wins separates first and last place in the NL Central.
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6: On the roads, at the Glade Ferry, watch for service interruptions Sunday night at 11:45 till Monday morning at 5 a.m. The weather reads a low of 9 tonight with a 60% chance of showers and risk of thunderstorm. That continues all day tomorrow, but maybe some sun in the morning for a high of 27. Saturday night, the rain and thunderstorm continues for a low of 8, but clears by Sunday for a mix of sun and clouds and a high of 25.
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I Can Dream About You by Dan Hartman. We've all got our dreams, don't we? I mean, for some people, that dream might be to make your own furniture out of wood. I mean, that would be such a cool skill, right? Well, there is actually a Selkirk College program for fine woodworking, and they happen to be having their year-end show and sale right now. It's on till 9 tonight. It's all day on Saturday and Sunday as well. So if you want to catch it in Nelson, it's not just showing work, it's also selling some of this stuff. There's really detailed cabinetry, there's tables, like every kind of table you could imagine, tons of beautiful boxes and carved spoons. So it's just, for me, really interesting to see what these people have come up with and how they've brought their creation to life, right? My parents used to own a small, very small woodworking business, and it was like fine woodworking with furniture and stuff. And trust me when I say, I know how much work goes into every little piece, so much thought into every detail. It's really quite a craft to execute properly. And I mean, it's just really cool to see all of these ideas brought to life. And you could possibly buy something too. So if you want to catch the show, it's at the Nelson Trading Company, which is 402 Baker Street.

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That's Stevie Nicks right here on Afternoons with Andrea, and you better believe we got a good Mythbusters for you today. It's Friday, you know, short week. We gotta have some fun. So, okay, myth or fact, the Great Wall of China is the only human-made structure visible from space. What do you think? Stay tuned for the answer right after Tal Bachman on Summit.

0: You've heard it. You believed it. But is it actually true?
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0: Let's find out on MythBusters.
2: Myth or fact, the Great Wall of China is the only human-made structure visible from space. This is a myth. It's actually a double myth because you can't even see the Great Wall of China from space at all. Astronauts say even in low Earth orbit, with your naked eye, it's too skinny. It doesn't have too much of a width, so you can't see it. It's not big enough to see from space. But some things you can see with your naked eye in low Earth orbit are the pyramids of Giza in Egypt, the Palm Islands of Dubai, and the greenhouses of Almeria in Spain. A couple of others too, but none of them the Great Wall of China. So, myth

0: Summit.
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Summit Radio. That was Matchbox 20 with 3 a.m. Honestly, this weekend is supposed to be really nice, but still not that summer heat. So to me, this time of year is the absolute best to go bike riding. It's just so fun. And, you know, in the middle of the summer when you're bike riding, it's just like torturous sometimes because it's so hot. So this is a great time to get on the bike for more reasons than just boosting your body. So stay tuned and I'll tell you more about the benefits of cycling.

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You know, Starship, I say that almost every time I get on the bike. Nothing's going to stop us now because cycling, this is a nerdy little aside, fun fact. It's really cool. Cycling actually makes humans the most efficient land animals on Earth, meaning we use the least amount of energy to get the furthest. So we're more efficient than like cheetahs. It blows my mind. Anyways, cycling has a lot of benefits beyond just the physical. And trust me when I say this has been extensively researched across 19 different countries. We can confidently conclude that cycling leads to a better mood, less depressive symptoms, sharper thinking, and stronger social connections. But some types of cycling are better than others. If you're doing indoor lab sessions, those results were a lot more mixed than the outdoor multi-session programs that people took place in. Now, the funny thing is how much of a difference the outdoor aspect has on it, right? Because you're still doing the same activity and whatnot, but it really does have the best mental health results. And if you are consistent with it, that is all the better. So if you need a mood lift, just get out the old bike and go for a nice little cycle this weekend.

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1: I'm Storm Lenny. The Site C Dam in northwestern BC has been officially named after the late Premier John Horgan. Horgan said in 2017 the province would reluctantly move forward with the controversial and over-budget project. The project, just southwest of Fort St. John, came into full operation last August after 10 years of construction. Premier David Eby announced the new name yesterday at an event at the legislature.
2: The Site C Dam will be renamed the John Horgan Dam and Generating Station.
1: The reservoir has been named Nache Mege, a name put forward by local First Nations that means Dreamer Lake. A clean 2025 audit for the city of Castlegar.
3: And that means that financial statements were presented fairly in all material respects in accordance with public sector accounting standards.
1: Jeremy Childs is with the accounting firm Doan Grant Thornton.
3: Overall, the financial statements reflect a municipality that continues to invest in its infrastructure while also maintaining a strong reserve position.
1: The statements show the city's assets were up almost $6 million last year due to land sales. Total liabilities were up over $1 million. The Legislative Assembly of British Columbia is inviting public input on key parts of BC's auto insurance law and amendments that are now under review by a special committee. Kate Brown has the details.
4: The committee is reviewing parts 10 and 11 of the Insurance Vehicle Act, legislation that introduced BC's no-fault or enhanced care auto insurance model in 2020. Part 10 covers accident-related benefits, including income replacement, rehabilitation and healthcare coverage, and compensation for permanent impairment. It also limits the ability to launch injury-related lawsuits. Part 11 sets out the framework for basic vehicle damage coverage and includes limits on legal action related to vehicle damage claims. The committee is also studying Bill M237, which proposes changes to catastrophic injury claims and definitions. Written submissions will be accepted until June 25.
1: Alberta's future will be decided by Albertans, not the courts. That from Premier Danielle Smith as she announced a referendum question to be posed in October. It will ask residents if Alberta should remain a province of Canada or if the government should start the legal process to hold a binding provincial referendum on whether or not Alberta should separate from Canada. Smith says she and her government support staying in Canada, but calls an earlier legal decision over a petition requesting a referendum on leaving Canada a mistake and undemocratic. She says the province will be appealing all the way to the Supreme Court if needed, but adds the process could drag on for years. This year's Beaver Valley Citizen of the Year is actually a whole bunch of citizens. The volunteers who run the food bank are being recognized. Maddie Harlamovs is one of them and says there are many others.
5: Currently, we have about 40, but I think more than that because people bring their family. So we have some of our volunteers that have their kids help. It's a family affair as well as helping people in the community.
1: The award will be presented tonight at 7 at the Beaver Valley Curling Rink.
0: Summit Sports.
1: In local baseball, Trail's Freddie Spencer has been named in Team BC's Under-13 High Performance Showcase team. The team will compete in the West Coast Premier in Tri-Cities, Washington in June. As for local lacrosse, the junior West Kootenay Timberwolves have two home games this weekend against the Valley. Game 1 is 7 tomorrow night with Game 2 Sunday morning at 11 at the Nelson and District Community Complex. Meanwhile, Team Canada remains undefeated in the IIHF tournament, beating Slovenia 3-1 this morning. Slovakia will be the next test on Sunday. In NHL action, Cale Makar is expected to miss Game 2 of the Western Conference Final with an upper body injury. Colorado will have to rely on their blue line depth to get back into the series after dropping the first game 4-2 to Vegas. And finally, the Blue Jays host the Pirates this afternoon to kick off a six-game homestead split between Pittsburgh and Miami. The Pirates are also in a very difficult division, as 5 wins separates first and last place in the NL Central.
0: Summit weather.
6: On the roads, at the Glade Ferry, watch for service interruptions Sunday night at 11:45 till Monday morning at 5 a.m. The weather reads a low of 9 tonight with a 60% chance of showers and risk of thunderstorm. That continues all day tomorrow, but maybe some sun in the morning for a high of 27. Saturday night, the rain and thunderstorm continues for a low of 8, but clears by Sunday for a mix of sun and clouds and a high of 25.
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